hit, Dad. 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
1: I'm going to get ready to head over to Aldi's and make sure I get my little, you know, couple of items so I can make sure I have something to eat this week. I
2: think, how often do you shop at Aldi's?
1: I go. That's the only place I go. That's the only place I go. And I get about, I told you I get my bag of beans, water, coffee, some bananas, and a little pack of chips or something like that. And that's all I can afford right now.
2: Mm-hmm.
1: $11.98.
2: Lord. It's a shame though, isn't it, BJ?
1: Right.
2: Somebody said to me yesterday, she said, you know, I work very hard. She said, just going to the grocery store sets me back.
1: Mm.
2: From paying my bills.
1: I'm telling you, Sean, that's what I'm saying.
2: They told me this yesterday.
1: But Sean,
2: going to the grocery store sets me back from paying my bills.
1: But Sean, this is why I'm an advocate of this. We have got to stop putting all these meats in our cart. It takes up so much of your budget. Chicken.
2: BJ, that's not the solution, tips. BJ. It's just not the solution.
1: Saying, shrimp. All this stuff. You don't need all that. BJ.
2: I mean, like, my God, BJ. I mean,
1: Sean.
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0: And I said, sometimes the woman that's not as attractive, or the fancy girl, sometimes the woman that is not as attractive as somebody else may be the best one for you. Long term. And vice versa with women, you know, we pick over.
1: I'm going to tell you something, BJ. Everyone wants someone they're attracted to.
0: Right.
1: But if you choose people based on cosmetic standards, you're going to get your tail kicked every time. I'm telling you, batter up.
0: You're right. You're right.
1: Batter up.
0: You're right. And I've had that happen to me. And I could think of some young ladies that I was dating when I was younger. And oh my God, sweet as they can be. But I chose the other flashy one over her.
1: Right.
0: And got exactly
1: got your feelings
0: hurt.
1: Yeah,
0: got exactly what I deserve. And then what is it about us that we crazy over people that don't really care about us, but we'll leave the other people that will give their life for you at the drop of a dime because of certain, the way somebody look or the way somebody popularity. Oh, that's just crazy to me. That's why we lose it.
1: It's just brainwashing. It's just, you know, indoctrinated with stupidity.
0: Right. Because I know everybody can think about people that they dated and said, wow, man, what was wrong? What was I thinking about?
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1: All right, you got something on your mind today? 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That is 704-755-7976. 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
1: So, Sean, do you think that people are getting used to avoiding human contact? And what I mean by that is, like, you got Uber Eats, you got drive-through traffic has gone up since the pandemic. You know, people don't shop at the mall. People order stuff on Amazon. You know, you get your groceries delivered to you. You think people are just like, I don't want to really be around people no more.
2: No, I just think it's convenience.
1: Yeah, things have changed. But I kind of like it. I mean, if I don't have to go somewhere and I can get it delivered at a fair price, I'd rather get it delivered to my house. Keep on doing what I'm doing.
2: Not me. I really don't trust people handling my food.

0: I'm really not a fast food person. You know what I'm saying? Yeah. I kind of got grossed out with fast food restaurants.
1: Yeah.
0: But then you incorporate Uber Eats or any of these services that have to bring your food to you. Right. I just, you know what I'm saying? I'm just not that type of person. Hey, look, but I know a lot of people who are.
1: My son got real sick. You know, he's a truck driver now. So he went to this truck stop and got something to eat. And he said, Dad, I had to stop about 15 times to throw up.
0: Wow.
1: And I said, brother, you should have done what I told you. Get that crock pot and put it in that truck and cook your own food now. Get you a crock pot and put it in the truck. And you ain't got to worry about eating other people's food. You don't know what you're eating.
0: That's true, but I mean, I can't argue with that, but that crock pot.
1: Hey, crock pot will save your life. Hmm. Hey, look, I take the crock pot with me on vacation. I take it when I go out of town because I want to cook what I want. And I put them beans in there.
0: I mean, God, it's like, I don't know. You a crock pot with a crock pot.
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1: Did you know there was a thing called fat discrimination in the workplace?
2: People
1: are being fired. People are being ostracized in their places of employment because they're too fat or either too short. It's the height and weight discrimination. They're doing it in housing, employment, and in public accommodations. So it's illegal now to discriminate against people like that.
2: Well, it should be.
1: I think there's a more kinder way to tell people they need to get healthy. You can't do anything about your height, but you can do something about your weight. But I think discriminating against somebody because they're too heavy, you know, because black people, we got a double.
2: If you have a medical, you could do something about your height. You could put on some high heels.
1: And I used to do that.
2: Okay.
1: I used to do that.
2: But, you know, everyone can't be a size 4. Everyone can't be a size 6. Some people have a medical condition where they can't lose weight. Anyone that's overweight probably don't desire to be overweight. But you don't have a right to discriminate against someone because you deem that they're overweight. They might be more healthy than you.
1: Okay, I'm just playing brother's advocate for 1 second. Mm-hmm. If somebody gets on an airplane and they're uncomfortable in the seat, and they get charged extra because they got to take up 2 seats. Is that the airline's fault or is that the person that's overweight's fault? And should they?
2: Do you think in a society where they're accommodating everyone now, that should be included in the equation?
1: And that's true. But the person that is overweight, like you said, I know people don't want to be overweight. I mean, I'm carrying around extra weight. I don't want to carry around this extra weight. And the main thing is that we are not disciplined enough to pull back from the table, exercise, and try to get ourselves healthy. And we're just, you're size XXXXX. We got to find some accommodations for you. And if I don't have accommodations for you, why are you going to get mad at me? All you need to do is work on yourself and lose weight. That's another.
2: So now you're fat shaming.
1: No, that's another thing. See, that's accountability, man.
2: You're fat shaming.
1: No, we gotta have some accountability for our own selves. I'm responsible for myself and my health.
2: And?
1: I'm just saying.
2: Be responsible for yourself. Don't try to be responsible for someone else. Don't try to tell somebody else what they should do. They probably know they should.
1: But don't endorse being unhealthy. When you can
2: Who's
1: do something about it.
2: It. Don't Who's endorsing
1: don't,
2: it?
1: Don't endorse it saying, when you can do something about it.
2: Yeah, maybe they could do something about it. I don't know. Maybe they did. Maybe they can. Maybe they can't. But you don't have a right to discriminate against someone because they're overweight.
1: I agree. But I still would like to tell that person. I said, hey, look, man, have you considered...
2: No, you don't have a right to tell nobody nothing. You tell yourself something. And that person would like to tell you, why don't you put on some Prince boots so you can be a grown man height? Then how would you feel?
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1: You know, there's a loneliness epidemic, Sean. Nearly 1 in 4 adults feel lonely. And when I saw this, I'm like, you're really never alone. I mean, sometimes when you're isolated, God wants to have an intimate kind of relationship with you. I think you should take advantage of that. I like being alone sometimes. Don't you like being alone? I like being alone. I get a chance to think about what I want to do with my life.
2: But why are people so lonely?
1: I think the pandemic did a lot too, because we were isolated. A lot of people changed after the pandemic. I know I did.
2: You know, BJ, sometimes people just don't want to deal with nonsense.
1: And that's true.
2: You know, you don't want to deal with nonsense. And then the flip side of that, some people are just greedy.
1: What you mean?
2: For instance, I think about my uncle, right? Mm-hmm. You know what I'm saying? My uncle, you know, he lives on a fixed income.
1: Right.
2: But he has a lot of lady friends who have, you know, money. You know what I'm saying? He does, you know, and they are lonely. And you know what I'm saying? He has lady friends that could say, come on, such and such, let's go on a vacation.
1: Yeah.
2: But they won't do it because, you know, they feel like my uncle should pay. Mm. You know what I'm saying? Now, don't get me wrong. I do believe,
1: I'm on a fixed income. I can't do that.
2: But my uncle is like, okay, these ladies are like, they're like 70 years old. You know what I'm saying?
1: Right.
2: And this may be your last chance at love. You know what I'm saying? Could you just say, come on, let's go to Paris and just have a good time?
1: Yeah.
2: And you know what I'm saying? Let's just have some fun. But they won't do it is because they're still holding on to their money and they don't feel like they should have to pay for a man. I don't feel like you should have to pay for a man either, but like when you get 70 something years old, I mean, like,
1: well, you know, at least he honest, like, I'm on a fixed income.
2: I'm on a fixed income.
1: I can take you to Myrtle Beach.
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1: All right, y'all, I'm looking forward to what you got to say about what we're talking about today. You can call me right now at 704-755-7976. That is 704-755-7976. 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

0: the next couple of months, I need to protect my family by spending less money, and y'all ain't gonna be able to eat. Like when you go to the grocery store, why do y'all need to fill up your grocery cart with all these this meat? They cost
1: See,
0: so
1: that's
0: much.
1: What I'm saying, BJ. It's like you
0: don't eat chicken every day. You don't have to eat meat every day. You don't have to eat meat every day.
1: People what they don't deserve.
0: You don't need that punch.
1: I get tired of hearing that.
0: You don't need them sweets. You don't need all these honey buns and stuff you got in your cart. All this Captain Crunch and all that stuff. You don't need all that.
1: I mean, listen at you. Listen at that's your solution in a country full of skyscrapers. In private planes, you're telling black people they shouldn't have a box of Crunch and Munch.
0: Hey, look, Krispy Kreme.
1: You're telling them they shouldn't have a box of Captain Crunch. Hey, you know what I'm saying? People walking around with $2,000 shoes on, and you're telling the person they shouldn't have a hot dog.
0: Sean, Krispy Kreme talking about they might be going out of business because people are cutting back. Because it's a treat. It's a delicacy for you to have extra money to go get some sugary donuts. It's not a necessity.
1: These companies
0: are not a necessity.
1: Going out of business because these companies, if they can't make billion, instead of making $10 billion, they made $5 billion. Now they feel like they should shut their doors. That's what I think a lot of these companies are saying. You know what I'm saying? It's not like they're just not comfortable being rich. They want to be ultra rich, mega rich, rich where they can just run the world, own small countries. That's the issue, BJ.
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0: All right, y'all, we got Valencia Dantzler from Detoxtopia on the show. What you want to tell the people, Valencia?
1: I want y'all to write this down. APEEL. If you see that sticker on any of your fruits, vegetables, or anything, I want you to stay away from it. Guess who owns Appeal?
2: Who?
1: Bill Gates.
3: Wow.
1: This is not just a spray that they're putting on. Mm-hmm. Okay, they're selling it to these supermarkets because they're putting on avocados, all your fruits and stuff, right? It is actually a thin film of plastic.
3: Wow.
1: That they are just putting over this fruit to make it last longer,
3: yeah,
1: right?
3: Because you would say, well, how can a banana coming from Brazil last that long? To food line.
1: Right. Oh, I'm going to tell you, I like to cook and stuff, but sometimes I get busy. I got greens, right? I've had cabbages in my refrigerator, and I'm like, these things will not go bad. What is up with that, right?
3: Wow.
1: But it's a thin plastic that you cannot wash it off.
3: Okay.
1: You can't scrub it off. It says this. If you guys will just do some research, Google it. It will tell you. You cannot scrub it off. You cannot wash it off. Right?
3: Mm-hmm.
1: And you're talking about these nano robots. How do you know that's not... Come on. How y'all know that's not in the film itself?
3: You know what? When you're saying that, I'm thinking about these blueberries that I had in the back of the refrigerator that they still look like... Regular, then you know blueberries ain't supposed to stay like that, right?
1: Right. Your fruit and your vegetables, they supposed to go bad, y'all.
3: Right.
1: They supposed to go bad.
3: Right.
1: They ain't supposed to last for weeks and months at a time.
3: Man, we are just eating death.
1: God. Listen, I always say this. If we have to go back to the way we used to do it back in the olden days, our grandparents or great-grandparents... And
3: grow our own
1: stuff.
3: You got to.
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0: y'all know how to get in contact with me. 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That is 704-755-7976. 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
1: I'm going to get ready to head over to Aldi's and make sure I get my little, you know, couple of items so I can make sure I have something to eat this week. I
2: think, how often do you shop at Aldi's?
1: I go. That's the only place I go. That's the only place I go. And I get about, I told you I get my bag of beans, water, coffee, some bananas, and a little pack of chips or something like that. And that's all I can afford right now.
2: Mm-hmm.
1: $11.98.
2: Lord, it's a shame though, isn't it, BJ?
1: Right.
2: Somebody said to me yesterday, she said, you know, I work very hard. She said, just going to the grocery store sets me back from paying my bills.
1: I'm telling you, Sean, that's what I'm saying.
2: They told me this yesterday.
1: But Sean,
2: going to the grocery store sets me back from paying my bills.
1: But Sean, this is why I'm an advocate of this. We have got to stop putting all these meats in our cart. It takes up so much of your budget. Chicken.
2: BJ, that's not the solution. Tips. BJ. It's just not the solution.
1: Saying, shrimp. All the stuff. You don't need all that.
2: I mean, like, my God, BJ. I mean,
1: Sean.
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0: attractiveness in women, right? Mm-hmm. And I said, sometimes the woman that's not as attractive, or the fancy girl, sometimes the woman that is not as attractive as somebody else may be the best one for you. Mm-hmm. Long term. And vice versa with women, you know, we pick over.
1: I'm going to tell you something, BJ. Everyone wants someone they're attracted to.
0: Right.
1: But if you choose people based on cosmetic standards, you're going to get your tail kicked every time. I'm telling you, batter up.
0: You're right. You're right.
1: Batter up.
0: You're right. And I've had that happen to me. And I could think of some young ladies that I was dating when I was younger. And oh my God, sweet as they can be. But I chose the other flashy one over her.
1: Right.
0: And got exactly what I deserve. And then what is it about us that we crazy over people that don't really care about us, but we'll leave the other people that will give their life for you at the drop of a dime because of certain, the way somebody look or the way somebody popularity. Oh, this is crazy to me. That's why we lose it.
1: It's brainwashing. It's just, you know, indoctrinated with stupidity.
0: Right. Because I know everybody can think about people that they dated and said, wow, man, what was wrong? What was I thinking about?
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1: All right, you got something on your mind today? You want to get it off your chest? Call me, 704-755-7976. That is 704-755-7976. 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
1: So, Sean, are you thinking that people are getting used to avoiding human contact? And what I mean by that is, like, you got Uber Eats, you got drive-through traffic has gone up since the pandemic. You know, people don't shop at the mall. People order stuff on Amazon. You know, you get your groceries delivered to you. You think people are just like, I don't want to really be around people no more.
2: No, I just think it's convenience.
1: Yeah, things have changed. Mm-hmm. But I kind of like it. I mean, if I don't have to go somewhere and I can get it delivered at a fair price, I'd rather get it delivered to my house. Keep on doing what I'm doing.
2: Not me. I really don't trust people handling my food.
1: Yes.
2: I'm really not a fast food person. You know what I'm saying? Yeah. I kind of got grossed out with fast food restaurants.
1: Yeah.
2: But then you incorporate Uber Eats or any of these services that have to bring your food to you. Right. I just... You know what I'm saying? I'm just not that type of person.
1: Hey, look,
2: but I know a lot of people who are.
1: My son got real sick. You know, he's a truck driver now. So he went to this truck stop and got something to eat. And he said, Dad, I had to stop about 15 times to throw up.
2: Wow.
1: And I said, brother, you should have done what I told you. Get that crock pot and put it in that truck and cook your own food now. Get you a crock pot and put it in the truck. And you ain't got to worry about eating other people's food. You don't know what you're eating.
2: That's true, but I mean, I can't argue with that, but that crock pot.
1: Hey, crock pot will save your life. Hmm. Hey, look, I take the crock pot with me on vacation. I take it when I go out of town because I want to cook what I want. And I put them beans in there.
2: I mean, it's like, I don't know. You a crock pot with a crock pot.
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pleasant good morning to all of you out there, and we truly hope that you were blessed by the music that was played. Remember, every Sunday between the hours of 10 and 1 p.m., we are here on the Talking Bible on 96.5 FM. And it is so good to be wherever you are within the sound of my voice to fellowship with you. I hope that we have a truly good time together this morning. And we want to just bow our heads, so a word of prayer before we begin. Eternal, ever loving Father, we come in your presence this morning, giving praise and thanks that in the midst of all the chaos and confusion that is circulating the globe, that your children can still come together and give you praise, trusting in you to take care of us and to cover us. I pray that all those who at home, they might not have been able to go to church or fellowship, or they might be working wherever they are, that the word would be of good service to them to bring them into a deeper understanding of you. In the name of Yeshua, amen. Well, we have been studying the Old Testament from Genesis, and we are in the book of Exodus. And the last time we were here, we dealt with the clothing of the priests, Aaron and his sons. And when all of that was said and done, it was emphasized that the responsibility of what is taking place in regards to the children of Israel would rest heavily on them as intercessors. So right now, we are going into Exodus chapter 29, and we have quite a bit this morning. So as we look at it, I hope that we can get the understanding as we move along. So I'm going to be reading and going into it and so forth, okay? So let's read a couple of verses and let the Spirit expound, or let the Bible speak. Reading from Exodus 29, beginning at verse 1, it says, "And this is the thing that thou shalt do unto them, to hallow them, to minister unto me in the priest's office. Take one young bullock, and two rams without blemish, and unleavened bread, and cakes unleavened, tempered with oil, and wafers unleavened, anointed with oil. Of wheaten flour shalt thou make them. And thou shalt put them into one basket, and bring them in the basket with the bullock and the two rams. And Aaron and his sons thou shalt bring unto the door of the tabernacle of the congregation, and shall wash them with water." Now, as we read all of the specifics that are taking place, or that God give to be followed, we can recognize that all of this was part of what was given as an instruction to hallow. So to hallow involves a lot of different things that we see here that are symbolical. So the first thing, it was to make them understand, or help them understand, that to minister as priests unto God, that there were things that God required. There were things that he required. And we look and we see here that the first thing they were to do was to take a young bullock, or a young bull, and two rams without blemish. So you have two rams, male again. You notice that he is offering a male, because the symbolic understanding that we need to embrace is that all of these sacrifices
were pointing to a male that would come one day to save the human race from death, okay, by giving his life. So hence the reason why males were used. There were some rare occasions when you would hear about a female being used, but we need to take note of when. Then they had to bring unleavened bread and cakes unleavened, tempered with oil, and wafers unleavened, anointed with oil. So you have the unleavened bread, which again represented futuristic, the body of Yeshua, broken. Then you had the cakes, and these were unleavened, tempered with oil. So now we're seeing that there is something else here that goes there that is symbolic. You know, sometimes you see people, they have cakes that they make when they want to give thanks to God. Certain cultures do it, and they have the table with different things. We need to recognize that the cakes cannot have any raisin agent in it if it's unto God. Okay? So they had the cakes and the wafers also, and they anointed the wafers with oil. Okay? The unleavened cakes was tempered with oil, which means the oil was used in mixing the flour to make the cakes. And then the wafers now was anointed with oil. Okay? And thou shalt put them into one basket and bring them in the basket with the bullock and the two rams. Now, all of this had to go in the basket, and then you walk in with the bullock and the rams up to the place of sacrifice or where the offering is to be given. And this was only to be done for Aaron and his sons. Okay? The bullock, Aaron, the two rams, his sons. And Aaron and his sons, speaking in verse 4 now, what would take place? Aaron and his sons, thou shalt bring unto the door of the tabernacle of the congregation, sorry, of the tabernacle of the congregation, and shall wash them with water. So they are going to get a special ritual washing from head to toe in front of the door of the tabernacle, which signifying that they were going to do a cleansing before they enter in the presence of God. Because the word say, build me a sanctuary that I may dwell in. So inside there was supposed to be an operation that honors God. So they had to get themselves cleaned up as priests to go in there. Today we see some religions practice it. They cleanse their feet, their hands, and symbolic of having a clean hand, having clean thoughts, having ears that would listen to only the truth. And then they wash their feet to demonstrate that they will walk in the path of cleanliness or righteousness. There is nothing wrong with doing this before you go to talk to your God. It just enhances your attitude of what you're doing. You know, some people look at these things and they criticize. But anything that is not going to distract from serving God but enhance your worship is not dishonorable to him. Okay? So they had to wash, they had to be washed. And when they were washed by the door, then he says in verse 5, thou shalt take the garments and put upon Aaron the coat and the robe of the ephod and the ephod and the breastplate, and bring and gird him with the curious girdle of the ephod. And thou shalt put the mitre upon his head, and put the holy crown upon the mitre. So you seeing that he as a priest had a different way to dress
that showed or identified him as the high priest. His sons will not be dressed that way. Okay? He was the priest who would be coming in once a year to atone for the people. And as we look at this, we recognize that not only is he cleansed before he goes into the tabernacle, but he's cleansed before he puts on the clothing. You know, it's letting us know how serious it is when it comes to worship God, the type of attitude that God requires of us. Some people, they don't believe they need to bathe before they go to church or go in the house of God. They don't believe that the clothes that they dedicate for service for him or what you're going to be wearing to praise him is considered sacred to him. So we see in it here this morning as the Bible speaks, and they had to be clean to put on clothes that represent righteousness. And thou shalt put the mitre upon his head and put the holy crown upon the mitre. All these symbolizing spiritual significance of the walk that we as believers need to walk in this time, because the crown of righteousness is promised, the crown of life also in some places, and the covering as a mitre. Man has a covering, women have three. Men has Yeshua according to the Bible. He has Yeshua and the Father. The woman has the man, Yeshua and the Father. Three coverings. Okay? So, after this, Aaron puts on the clothes on, Moses puts on the clothes on Aaron. And thou shalt put the mitre upon his head with the crown and so forth. Then shalt thou take the anointing oil and pour it upon his head and anoint him. And I want you to understand, it's not olive oil. Olive oil is part of it. Today we see a lot of people anointing with olive oil. And if you notice, Aaron had a big sister that was older than Moses. But God didn't call her to be part of it, nor did he ask her to anoint. So many times today you might see women anointing, and you need to question them and ask them, you know, did God tell you to anoint? Did he give you that power? Did he give you that calling? And the Bible doesn't support it. We just learn the Bible speak, you know. Some things might sound uncomfortable for you, but even though it sounds that way, you need to go and make sure it lines up with the truth. Okay? So, after all of this was done, first cleansing, then dressing, then anointing. Sometimes we don't see the order of God, how specific he is, and the example that we can take from it so that we walk in the same truth. Today we don't find people following those steps. First of all, being cleansed. Then wearing the clothes that signify your walk. Then you're anointed. A lot of people feel you could behave anyway, dress anyway, carry on any kind of way, and then be anointed, but not by the Holy Spirit. So that we get in a deep understanding that the oil that was given to anoint Aaron, the recipe was given further up in the chapters. And you begin to recognize that this oil, there were special instructions given concerning this oil. You couldn't make this oil or a copy of it or anything like that if you were not authorized. You couldn't do it. And only certain people
was allowed to administer that oil. You had to be a priest. Now, God's system didn't have priestess. This is something that man has designed. But his system of coming to him involved not the woman doing certain operations. So they had to be anointed. Take the anointing oil, pour it upon his head, and anoint him. Today we see people anointing the forehead of folks. This is not biblical either. It has a whole lot of connection to the occult and things of that nature because of how they deem the forehead to be. But the Bible clearly says anoint the head. Where that mole of your head is, anoint the head because of all the spiritual connection of it to what is being done. Also it says, after that, thou shalt bring his sons and put coats upon them. And thou shalt bring his sons and put coats upon them. And thou shalt gird them with girdles, Aaron and his sons, and put the bonnets on them. And the priest's office shall be theirs for a perpetual statue. And thou shalt consecrate Aaron and his sons. So they also had to be dressed in a certain manner for them to do what they had to do. Okay? We see in that when it comes to doing God's work, there are uniforms that are given to those who walk in their calling. Okay? And it says they had to have girdles also and bonnets on them on the head. So In the role of the priest covered the head. Some people will tell you, you know, you need to take off your hat in the presence of God because of what God says. And they don't understand that it's not covering with cloth or anything like that, but it's talking about the covering of God. Okay? And you recognize that God gave this to the priests. This was under the Levitical system. Today we don't have the Levitical system in operation, but we have other systems that came out of it that honors God. Okay? It says, and thou shalt cause a bullock to be brought before the tabernacle of the congregation. And Aaron and his son shall put their hands upon the head of the bullock. And thou shalt kill the bullock before the Lord by the door of the tabernacle of the congregation. So it is so significant that everything is taking place by the door. Now when you begin to go into the understanding of why by the door, you recognize a door is an entrance or an exit. So right there, where every exchange has to take place, the blood is being offered. And there's a lesson for us of when we have to make decisions, where our focus should be on serving God in spirit and in truth. It says, and thou shalt take of the bullock, the blood of the bullock, and put it upon the horns of the altar with thy finger, and pour all the blood beside the bottom of the altar. So when you collect the blood from the animal, you put some on the altar and then you would throw the rest at the base. Okay? This altar represented the altar of sacrifice. So in understanding this, we who come to pray to God should have a clear understanding of what is taking place here. It says, and thou shalt take all the fat that covereth the inwards and the caul that is above the liver and the two kidneys and the fat that is upon them and burn them upon the altar. Again, the Bible is speaking to us of what took place. Today people question, so is it wrong to sacrifice animals

the kidney in any animal, you will begin to get a whole deep understanding of why the kidneys were being burnt. And what does it represent to you in significance of the function of the kidneys? So we continue to look at what takes place next. And he says, but the flesh of the bullock and his skin and his dung shall thou burn with fire outside or without the camp. It is a sin offering. The dung was burnt, you know. Everything else was burnt, not on the altar sacrifice, but outside the camp, outside the gathering, okay? And thou shalt take one ram, so that's the bullock. Thou shalt take one ram, and Aaron and his sons shall put their hands upon the head of the ram. I hope you realize it doesn't say on the waist, on the tail, on the ears. So it is a transfer of what you're confessing on the very brain of the animal, demonstrating what is going to be used to take away your sins when you cast all your cares upon him, and to understand that later on Yeshua took on our sins. So it comes to verse 15, okay, where it speaks about putting your hands on the ram. We go at verse 16 and it says, and thou shalt slay the ram, and thou shalt take the blood, his blood, and sprinkle it round about the altar. So there's a difference with what was done with the bullock to what is being done with the ram. Okay? And thou shalt sprinkle it round about the altar. The same altar where the blood was put on the horns with the bullock, now the ram, which is a smaller animal, it is sprinkled around. And it says, and thou shalt cut the ram in pieces, and wash the inwards of him, and his legs, and put them unto his pieces, and unto his head. And thou shalt burn the whole ram upon the altar. It is a burnt offering unto the Lord. It is a sweet savor, an offering made by fire unto the Lord. So we see that the ram is cut up in pieces, and burnt just like that. A total difference to what was done with the bull. It says, continuing, and thou shalt take the other ram, and Aaron and his son shall put their hands upon the head of the ram. Then shall thou kill the ram, take of his blood, and put it upon the tip of the right ear of Aaron, and upon the tip of the right ear of his sons, and upon the thumb of their right hand, and upon the great toe of their right foot, and sprinkle the blood upon the altar round about. Now, these are three different operations. This particular ram, when they slayed the animal, it says they were to take from the blood and put on the tip of the right ear of Aaron, and the tip of the right ear of his sons, and upon the thumb of their right hand, and upon the big toe of their right foot. If you notice clearly, everything is to the right, and the right represents the power of God, or the might of God, to do what he wants to do for our salvation. And here you see that Aaron, who has been anointed to carry the weight of the children of Israel in responsibility, he is doing this, and his sons. Okay? So the other thing that they're doing is putting the blood upon the thumb, the right thumb, and upon the big toe. You know, these two body parts represents the balance for your hand and the balance for your foot.

So there is a lot of significance spiritually for us to get from it, to understand that the balance are the laws, statutes, and judgment of God. We go to verse 21. And thou shalt take of the blood that is upon the altar, and of the anointing oil, and sprinkle it upon Aaron, and upon his garments, and upon his sons, and upon the garments of his sons with him, and he shall be hallowed, and his garments, and all his sons, and his son garment with him. So you see how he hallows them? By sprinkling blood and anointing oil on them. Some people today still do these rituals, but they were pointing to the official lamb when he comes. So you don't need to do it anymore. So all of this was done, and now it says what was to be done with the ram afterwards. It says, thou shalt burn the whole ram. Sorry. Verse 21. And thou shalt take of the blood that is upon the altar, and of the anointing oil, and sprinkle it upon Aaron and upon his son, and upon his sons, and upon the garments of his sons, and he shall be hallowed, and his garments, and his sons, and his son garment with him. Also thou shalt take of the ram the fat, and the rump, and the fat that cover the inwards, and the caul above the liver, and the two kidneys, and the fat that is upon them, and the right shoulder, for it is a ram of consecration. So now this ram is taking out certain parts, and you see that everything is dealt with the right shoulder, right rump, everything signifying who is in charge of this operation. Okay? And it says this ram was a ram for consecration. The other ram was involved in being a sin offering. Okay? So we want to take a break as we listen to some music and then come back with our minds fully charged so that we can continue. Okay? I'm going to leave this with you, and I truly hope that you are blessed.

We are back and we are happy to continue what we were dealing with earlier on. Remember, you are in studio live with yours truly, Elder Hezekiah Williams of Commissioned by Christ Ministries Incorporated of Jacksonville, Florida. And we are on the Talking Bible segment that comes to you every Sunday between the hours of 10 and 1 p.m. on 96.5 on the FM band and 1530 on the AM band. We have been looking this morning at the dedication or the hallowing of Aaron and his sons as priests. And we saw all the things that were done with the sacrifice of the animal and all of that. And you know, strange enough today, there are religions that still practice this type of thing. And some people ask, is it okay? Is it right? Is it wrong? Remember, if you believe in the Messiah that he came, he fulfilled the blood sacrifice so that we don't have a priestly system where you have priests speaking on behalf of people to God, because the veil that created that in between us and God was removed. So you can go boldly now to the throne of grace, and now you have as the priests are the fathers and the sons in the home, so that we understand clearly. And the word speaks about God has called people to be priests and princes and so forth because of the role that the man has to play in the family and in society. So we continue after all the sacrifice was done and so forth. In verse 23, we are in Exodus chapter 29. And it says, and one loaf of bread and one cake of oil bread and one wafer out of the basket of the unleavened bread that is before the Lord. Three types of items that were to be placed there, but each one having a different significance. Okay? And it says, thou shalt put all in the hands of Aaron and in the hands of his sons, and shall wave them for a wave offering before the Lord. So these things were not just there. They were for a significant reason in coming to offer what they had to do before God. And thou shalt receive them of their hands and burn them upon the altar for a burnt offering and for a sweet savor before the Lord. It is offering made by fire unto the Lord. So we see one offering earlier on of a sin offering. We had another type of offering with the bullock, and now we have a burnt offering. And the burnt offering could be either of animal, or it could just be of flour and oil and so forth. So it says here that this would ascend unto God as a sweet smelling savor. In other words, God was pleased with this. And verse 26 says, and thou shalt take the breast of the ram of Aaron's consecration and wave it for a wave offering before the Lord, and it shall be thy part. In other words, the part that would go to Moses. And thou shalt sanctify the breast of the wave offering and the shoulder of the heave offering, which is heaved up of the ram of the consecration, even of that which is for Aaron and of that which is for his sons. So the ram, when the shoulder is lifted up as a heave offering and waved before the altar, this offering was for Aaron. This one, the ram of consecration that was done for Aaron and his sons, these pieces, the shoulder from the ram, and the other, the breasts from the other ram,
These were we've offering and heave offering. And it says, and it shall be Aaron's and his sons by a statute forever from the children of Israel, for it is an heave offering, and it shall be a heave offering from the children of Israel of the sacrifice of their peace offerings, even their heave offering unto the Lord. Now this here was the offering of the people that was given to the priests. Since we don't have the priestly system as defined by the Levitical order, we have people today who confusing everything to take away from folks. So instead of saying heave offering or wave offering, they have some terminologies that does not apply that are being used. We want to make sure when we talk on this segment that we let the Bible speak. There is nowhere in the Bible that tells you planting a seed or sowing a seed of money. That is not biblical. The seed that is sown is the word. And these offerings that are given, it is to take care of the priests, because that is all they do. They had no other form of income. So they depended on the people to give them whatever they had to eat, whatever they had to drink, and all of that. So we are not to take it upon ourselves to fleece people to live rich and sumptuous and then say this is the will of God. No, it's not. Remember, the Bible was written for our learning as example and ensamples. So this is what was done. And it says that it was to be a statute forever from the children of Israel, for it is an heave offering, and it shall be a heave offering to the children of Israel of the sacrifice of their peace offerings, even the heave offering unto the Lord. So we understand that giving it unto the priest that was anointed and appointed, it was doing it unto God. So many times we have things that we do unto men who are not anointed and appointed, and we think we're doing it for God. But we need to be very careful. Okay? Now it says that in verse 29, and the holy garments of Aaron shall be his sons after him, to be anointed therein and to be consecrated in them. So it is letting you know that when Aaron dies, it is to be passed on to his son, the oldest son. So the legacy had to continue. Today we have so much confusion in Christendom where you have one person being called to be a pastor or and so forth, but it is not continued by any one of his sons. And you're looking at this, and some people say, well, you know, that shouldn't be. At least one of them should be there to continue the legacy. We are not to confuse spiritual gifts with office. A bishop or a deacon or elder could pass on that to their sons. But passing on pastoring or evangelists and all of that, that's not how it works. It might be that is the calling of the son, but that's not how the Bible defines it as working. These are not offices. These are spiritual gifts. When they were anointed as priests, it was not a gift. It was an office. For us to understand clearly the things that occur today that people do that does not align itself with the word of truth. Okay? So now it says that when he died, those clothes that he wore will go to the son who is going to take his place. It will be consecrated in them. They will be consecrated in it.
and that the son that is priest in his stead, or when he dies, shall put them on 7 days when he cometh into the tabernacle of the congregation to minister in the holy place. You see how specific God is being about these clothes that was dedicated for doing his service? 7 days. The son would have to come in there if the father died in the clothes of the father. And the principle of this still continues, the principle as in regards to office. When somebody is selected as a deacon, this is a calling to an office that is going to go down with them to keep the balance in the church. Today, people select or appoint or vote people in place based on them liking the person. This is not biblical also. So we can watch these things and see how they can be corrected with the understanding so that it doesn't continue anymore. Okay? We need to remember that to obey is better than sacrifice. So the old folks used to say, prevention is better than cure. The same thing. Okay? So we want to continue in verse 31. And thou shalt take the ram of the consecration and seat his flesh in the holy place. And Aaron and his son shall eat the flesh of the ram and the bread that is in the basket by the door of the tabernacle of the congregation. So what you see in here is that they're going to put the remainder of the ram, the one of consecration, that is what they're going to eat. They're going to put it to boil until all the flesh becomes soft and edible inside there. And this was their food. And it symbolized a whole lot, because this is the consecration sacrifice. Okay, now it says, and they shall eat those things wherewith the atonement was made to consecrate and to sanctify them. But a stranger shall not eat thereof, because they are holy. They are made holy unto the Lord. And after dedicating and anointing, Aaron and his sons, then they are fit to eat of this bread and eat the meat. You know, when we look at the symbolism of this in regards to today, we have the bread that comes for communion. The same way that only the priest could have eaten those things, the bread and the meat that was made holy and offered up to God. The same way, when people have to partake of communion, if everything is not right with them and their God, and straight with them and their fellow men, they should not partake of it, or else they are bringing a lot of problems on themselves. These sacrifices that was to be eaten, it says, a stranger couldn't eat of it, because they are holy. The person who dedicated concerning that, fine. But a stranger, or one who doesn't know or understand what is taking place, or have not become part of the family, it's not for you. It's not being taught today, because some people don't know, and some people do not want to lose popularity, so they will rather compromise. As we look at verse 34, it says, and if aught of the flesh of the consecrations or of the bread remain unto the morning,
Then thou shalt burn the remainder with fire. It shall not be eaten because it is holy. So when they had enough to eat, if any remain, it was not to be given by the other people who come to the temple or maybe share it with some other folks around who might be hungry. No, it was to be burnt because the Bible says it is holy. So the Bible is teaching you when something is dedicated to God and becomes holy because it offered up to God, the only way or one of the ways to destroy it is by burning it. Now, we have so much that people get disturbed about when it comes to burning people when they die. If you begin to understand all that is being said here, God have no problem with people being burnt when they die. If we begin to understand this, we will be able to see what I'm saying. Okay? And it says here, anything that remained was supposed to be burnt because it is holy. So it's letting you know this is one of the ways to get rid of something that is holy. Don't just give it away. Burn it or bury it. You would see burying later on. All right? And thus shalt thou do unto Aaron and to his sons according to all the things which I have commanded thee. 7 days thou shalt thou consecrate them. So for the next 7 days, Aaron and his sons would be becoming more in-depth in understanding about their roles in the priesthood, ministered to them by Moses as the Lord revealed to him. Okay? Next 7 days. So you know that would entail quite a lot. That would entail being away from your wives, being away from your home. And sometimes these things are very difficult for carnal-minded people to understand. And it says, I hope you understand that these are people who had wives, eh? It's Aaron had wife. You know? But they understood. And it says, after the 7 days, thou shalt offer every day, for each of those 7 days, a bullock for a sin offering for atonement. And thou shalt cleanse the altar when thou hast made an atonement for it, and thou shalt anoint it to sanctify it. So for 7 days, 7 bulls will be killed. It says, and it shall be an altar. 7 days shall thou make an atonement for the altar and sanctify it. And it shall be an altar most holy. Whosoever toucheth the altar shall be holy. Whosoever toucheth the altar shall be holy. So, I mean, there's a whole lot here to understand. It said the altar shall be an altar most holy. Not ordinary holy, most holy. Be very circumspect and so forth. 7 days, they were to make an atonement for the altar and sanctify it. And whatsoever touches the altar shall be holy. Anything that had to touch the altar must be for holy use or holy purpose. Because sometimes, for example, there's a practice that we see happening in some churches and people don't understand the seriousness of it. When the offering plate is passed, you're giving it to God. This is understood from your heart. You're giving it to God. When someone comes with a $10 bill, and they say, I want to give 5, give me back change. This is not right.
When you begin to understand spiritually what you're doing, it is not right. So it's something for you to think about out there. I'm sorry we haven't gotten our phone lines up and running, but write down your questions so you could always ask them next week if we got it together by then. Okay? So, there were clear instructions given that you're not supposed to touch it if you're not holy or so forth. Verse 38 says, now this is that which thou shalt offer upon the altar. Two lambs of the first year, day by day, continually. They have to offer that every day. Every day. Two lambs. For the first year, day by day, continually. Now that the establishment was made, the Lord said that they had to offer these two lambs every day. And we're going to understand now what are the specific instructions about the offering of the lamb. It says, the one lamb shall offer in the morning, and the other lamb shall offer at even. And sometimes you hear people talk about these things, and there are so many different things that will take place with the offering in the morning and the evening. We recognize that both morning and evening, that the angels carry up the record of the night, and then when the evening comes, they carry up the record of the day. Here is an opportunity to cooperate with that by you coming, give your morning sacrifice to start the day afresh, and then when the evening comes, you give in the sacrifice to start the night afresh. I mean, this had to be very serious when you look at it. But this is what the Lord said, that they had to do continually. Not just sometime, continually. And with the other lamb, and with the one lamb, a tenth, verse 40, and with the one lamb, a tenth deal of flour, mingled with a fourth part of an hin of beaten oil, and a fourth part of hin of wine, for a drink offering. So you're going to mix flour, oil, and wine for a drink offering. And you recognize that it didn't say you drinking the offering, you know. It's a drink offering unto God. Because the Bible tells you, wine is a mocker and strong drink is raging, and whosoever is deceived thereby is not wise. But the use of the wine is explained there how it will be done. Sometimes you see people doing certain things with wine and all of that. It would be good for you to question them and find out where their mind is in regards to the word. And the other lamb thou shalt offer at even, and shall do thereto according to the meat offering of the morning, and according to the drink offering thereof, for a sweet savor and an offering made by fire unto the Lord. So we're going to pause a little bit here again and recognize that there are some things sometimes we don't really pay attention to, because sometimes we don't know, or sometimes we were never taught. But I hope we understand how important it is for you to walk in obedience, knowing what God has already spoken of and done with. We are studying the sacrifices because you want to know what was before what became. So in doing this, I hope that we are getting the full context of the word
so that we don't go off thinking something else. Okay? So we're going to play some music to you again as we take a break and you meditate on what we have done so far so that you have a full understanding of what God is showing us.

0: and we are back on the Talking Bible. And we have been looking at the book of Exodus, chapter 29, and the specifics that were given by God to Moses to make sure that Aaron and his sons follow. And you know, many times people say that God is the same yesterday, today, and forever. But do we truly believe that? That he's not that specific anymore? And some of these theories and practices are fueled by leaders who compromise. When we understand that God is love, but he's also a God of justice, we begin to look at things pretty much different, okay? And we saw here that these ordinances that were given and practices was important to be carried out for all their generations, okay? And we recognized before we went on the break that there was an offering to be made by fire, and this was done in the morning with a lamb and the drink offering, and this was to be a sweet smelling savor unto the Lord. Now, some of us might not recognize that the morning and evening offering had to do with the sun, in the sense of your timing, so that the morning offering would be done towards the rising of the sun, and the evening offering would be done towards the setting of the sun. These things are very important for us to understand in regards to specifics that God gave. And we still are required to do morning and evening sacrifice, but now he says, present your body as a living sacrifice unto God. Okay? Which means that in the past, when they give the sacrifices were dead. They were killed. Now today, we are supposed to be living sacrifices. So whatever you do, you have to present your body holy and acceptable unto God. Okay? Always conscious of what you do with your body. Now, we want to continue the few remaining verses of chapter 29 at 42. And the Lord told Moses to let them know, this shall be a continual burnt offering throughout your generations at the door of the tabernacle of the congregation before the Lord, where I will meet you to speak there unto thee. You know, in our walk today, in so many things that people say that is no longer valid, is not carried out anymore, and all of that, so people become complacent and very lackadaisical with spiritual things. But you see in the significance of where all of this is taking place, and this is done before they enter into wherever the building, at this, in this instance, the tabernacle, before they go in to do anything for God, they had to be correct with what they're going to do. You know, the Bible tells us that when you go, Yeshua said it himself, when you go to the temple.
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the hardest stage of my life, you see me? Diabetes smash me up wicked. 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End up get shit shot. You see me? I'm overcoming still. And still they are push on with the music till one song a billboard.

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right now, we are live on Caribbean Prairie Radio. Let's go, guys. Shout out to everyone. Bonjour, bonsoir, la famille. I'm Mix Live. I'm Sam Dumaika. And also, we are live on TikTok.

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1: Rhythm up, huh. 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Huh. 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
1: 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We're going to have some fun. And, you know, we're going to have some engaging topics and conversation that we want you to join in. 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